0: It's time once again to foil the phony and crush the crazies on this Whole Truth edition of the Rumor Mill.
1: Okay, it is generally thought that the cars made in the U.S. are everyone's favorites. You would be so wrong, my pedal to the metal speedster. The 10th favorite car is a BMW. The 4th is an Audi. The 3rd is a Toyota. And everyone's number one favorite car is the Lexus.
2: That's baloney.
3: We are told daily that there are jobs to be had everywhere. Well, not so fast, my job-hunting friend. The toughest place to work is number 8, Detroit, number 5, Fresno and Modesto, and number 1, toughest place to find a job, Newark, New Jersey.
0: Oh, yes.
4: Well, here's a quick note. If you love Häagen-Dazs ice cream, did I say that right, Michael?
1: Häagen-Dazs.
4: So you got to put the umlauts
1: in. Right.
4: Häagen-Dazs ice cream. Just wanted you to know that the name means nothing. It's made up.
0: Right.
4: So there, the Truth Squad, once again. And ravages the
3: My
4: rumors.
3: Feelings are hurt over that.
4: I know. There's no name. Like,
5: it doesn't,
4: you know.
5: Statler Brothers.
1: It mean Hall.
4: Statler Brothers.
3: Came
4: exactly.
3: From a box of tissue. That's right.
4: That's right. And Chevrolet.
6: And my friends, here is Buddy Green.

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1: And here's a couple of silly laws. You need a master cheesemaker's license to make Limburger cheese in Wisconsin.
2: Oh, you're kidding. They don't play.
1: Huh. Number two, women cannot wear bonnets at public places of amusement in Montana.
2: Oh, boy. Okay. What's next?
1: You may think it's silly, but it's the law.
3: Okay, then.
4: It's the law.
5: Here is the famous Oak Ridge Boys.
6: A rare appearance.
5: With Joe Bonzo.
7: Yeah, man. Yay. Yeah. The boys.

0: That's me, along with Dwayne William Lee and Richard and all the Oak Ridge Boys from our new Hymns album. Hope you enjoyed it. Catch the spirit edition of Homecoming Radio. That's what we're doing today.
1: Here's a promise, Joe. The eyes of the Lord are on those who love Him and whose hope is in His unfailing love. Psalms 33.
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2: You know, 16 years ago, Greater Vision had a song that the whole Southern gospel field loved. You know the name of that?
4: Yeah. Amen, yes.
5: The other trio, yes. Yeah. My name is Lazarus.
2: The Lazarus, too. What a great song.
5: Great song.
2: And here is Greater Vision.

0: Bill, I need a touch of wisdom from your rules of
1: Mark, you have been with me for 20 years. I've given you all the wisdom I know.
0: One more,
1: but
0: please.
1: Just one more. If you really need to get something done, ask somebody who's really busy.
2: I like that.
3: Yes, that is true.
1: That is true.
3: You'll get it done.
1: Kim Hopper. Kim Hopper, The Road Home. On the road.

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1: I love anything Gaither. I'm hopelessly hooked on the music after all these years. I hear you on 102.7 in Augusta, Georgia, and look forward to it every week. Thank you for what you do, and that's from Becky.
2: This is from Gregory. He says, I listen on the Good News Network. I love the humor, the spirit, encouragement, and joy that you bring. But most of all, I love the music. It gives my life the pickup it needs every week. You're the best.
3: 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I love the music. Wow, I could even sing along. Thank you for the show, and that I can hear again from Eva in Iowa.
4: Oh. 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We can't prove any of this except in the test tube of life. 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One of the lines of the song says, I believe he can still change lives today. 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
0: 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And we've had a lot of fun. Have you had fun, Mike?
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0: 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We love you.
2: 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And until we meet again, this is Phil Brower. 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
6: Hi and welcome to History Makers. I'm Matt Prater. Today we're chatting with Australian singer-songwriter and worship leader Jeff Bullock. He's also released a bunch of books. He's an incredible speaker, great man of God, and we're going to hear a bit of his story today. Welcome along, Jeff. Give us a bit of your background. Where were you born and raised?
7: Well, I was born in 1955, November the 6th, 1955, which makes me 70 this year, which is an extraordinary thought. I was born on Sydney's North Shore in Killara. So we were sort of born into a community of old money, but my parents had become very successful. And so that my whole upbringing was probably a very anglicised old Australian upbringing. I went to a private school on Sydney's North Shore, Knox Grammar School, and we had one of those nuclear families. My sister, who is 20 months younger than I was, well, I am, and my parents. And so I had a very privileged upbringing and a very conservative culture. And I think I still remember my last day at school singing the national anthem, which, of course, in those days was God Save the Queen, with tears running down my cheeks. So that gives you a sense of my culture. I was musical from as long as I remember, and grew up on a diet of classical music, hymns that we sang at school every day, and then into the contemporary music world, what was contemporary in the 60s.
6: And I understand that you also worked as a cameraman for a while, is that right?
7: Well, I had an interest, after I left school, after working in a bank and working as a council gardener, I became a trainee at Gore Hill Studios in Sydney, which became a jack of all trades, a vision switching, lighting, sound, boom operating. But I ended up, in the 10 years that I was there, becoming a number one cameraman in, so I had my own crew of four cameramen, and worked on Countdown, so many of the dramas, Mastermind, operas, worked with some of Australia's leading actors and actresses of the time.
6: Wonderful.
7: And that was a tremendous opportunity to learn production techniques. And I think it wasn't just my ability as a musician or my giftedness as a musician. It was the training of how to put on a production that facilitated a lot of what became the foundations of Hillsong.
6: And tell us about your conversion experience. I understand you were 23, is that right?
7: November the 18th, 1978. So, yep, just turned 23. I had a very good friend who was the best man at my wedding, or my first wedding, to be brutally honest, and got a man called Michael Smith, who we would call ourselves partners in crime. It wasn't crime as much as we just were naughty boys drinking too much and indulging in various herbs. And he had a very godly mother. There was a mini revival or an awakening in our group. And one day Michael Smith just shared the gospel with me, and he had this extraordinary, probably one of the most extraordinary conversions that I've ever witnessed. It was just night and day, overnight. And so it was the very early days of Christian Life Centre in Darlinghurst, Frank Houston's church. And on the November the 18th, I went forward on an altar call. But by that stage, with my Christian upbringing, and also that Michael gave me a book, No Longer a Carpenter, I remember handing it back to him after reading it and said, well, I believe all this. So it was a work of the Holy Spirit. I was confirmed in an Anglican church. So it was a conversion experience built on a foundation of a cultural Christianity.

0: chatting with Australian singer-songwriter and worship leader Jeff Bullock. Well, praise God for...
1: Well, that's wonderful.
0: Praise God for your conversion. And, you know, a lot of Aussies would be curious to know about those early days of Hillsong when you were writing songs like Power of Your Love and Great South Land of the Holy Spirit. Tell us what it was like in the early days.
1: I was very musical, and I got very much involved in rock bands and went full-time in a rock band, and I wanted to be a musician, or in the Australian vernacular, a muso. But when I got converted, it was like that left, and all I wanted to do was be a pastor. But I got involved in the music team because I could play bass and guitar and piano. But it was something I did for God. When we started Hillsong in 83, and then I ran the music team. But it was a means to an end. It was just part of serving God. And Brian Houston often would say to me, why don't you write what we used to call choruses, which we'd call praise and contemporary praise and worship? And I always said to him, well, I can't. I don't. I write songs. And then one day I wrote The Heavens Shall Declare. And it was always, these were always prayers of my faith, of my struggles, and going back to God for grace and mercy and peace. But because the song struck a chord, I suppose they were my prayers, it became other people's prayers. Suddenly there was a demand for these songs, and they just kept emerging. And we started producing music books, and we did two studio albums, Spirit and Truth and Show Your Glory. And then while I was there, we did the five live worship albums. The first five, Power of Your Love, Stones Being Rolled Away, People Just Like Us and Friends in High Places and the Shout to the Lord album. And it was just the most extraordinary thing. We were keeping up with something God was doing. And I like to say I was one of the right people at the right place at the right time doing the right things.
0: Mm.
1: But we were running to keep up.
0: Well, it's an incredible story of how those songs have been sung around the world, and not just your songs, but there's a whole bunch of people from Hillsong that have, you know, gone on to do amazing things around the world.
1: Extraordinary. Darlene Check, Russell Frager, certainly from my group of people. But then I think after I left, that's where the church changed its name from Hills Christian Life Centre to Hillsong, and that was when perhaps the foundations that we laid back in the late 80s and the first half of the 90s really blossomed into a worldwide community of worship, and I need to say, and an industry, which I would caution against these days.
0: Mm, mm. Now, I hear where you're coming from, and, you know, the thing is there is a lot of people who are writing worship songs, recording worship songs, who are, you know, so genuine, and God's using them amazingly. And then there's the other side of the industry where it's about, you know, being on the stage and making money, and it's heartbreaking to see the tension between those two extremes, isn't it?
1: Well, I think it's the tension in faith between doing and being.
0: Mm.
1: It's our natural tendency to be human doings. And that definitely works its way into faith. Often it's a foundation of faith.
0: Mm.
1: That we see ourselves as doing something for God that gives us prominence or credibility in faith, where Jesus is constantly trying to mold us into being a reflection of him, and our doing comes out of that.
0: Mm.
1: But, of course, there is an industry, and having been to Nashville a number of times and having worked with musicians and especially lyricists, it comes very apparent that there are those who are writing heartfelt, desperate prayers and those who are trying to write lyrics and melodies that will get hits and create and support something that is an accessory to faith. This is-

0: We're chatting with Australian singer-songwriter and worship leader Jeff Bullock. Now, there's a lot of people that probably don't know much about the next chapter of your life after Hillsong. Do you just want to unpack that for us?
1: Well, I left Hillsong in 1995 purely because God told me to, and it wasn't a vote of protest. To be honest, it was a tremendous struggle because I didn't really want to go. Obviously, we were all different people going different places, and the church certainly was going in a direction that it hadn't been going before. But I was committed to the church and to Brian's ministry and to the people that I was pastoring. But there became a disquiet in my spirit until I just knew, without a shadow of a doubt, that God was asking me to leave without telling me why or where. And so I left Hillsong, and very tragically, my marriage broke up about the same time for no other reason than there was a separation of lives, and my wife left me. What followed then, other than some sad failings in my own life, which I've been very open about, I continued more in the evangelical church. And I was doing seminars about the life of Jesus from the New Testament. I wrote two books, which have a look at my website, jeffbullock.com. It's all there. Little plug there. And and perhaps because of the sad misunderstandings of my leaving, I didn't have many invitations into the Pentecostal charismatic world, which it was just how God was leading me and where I was going. So I spent a lot of time with Baptist Uniting Church people and the wonderful Lutherans doing seminars and concerts. And that went through right till the first month of 2015. But during that time, I was exposed to many streams of Christianity, and I think I became rather modernized in my faith and turned towards more a universal grace and turned away from the Word of God. It is the Word of God. It is the living Christ in words. And so that brought me into the 8 years from 2015 to 2013.
0: And tell us what life is like for Jeff Bullock now.
1: Well, now I suppose I keep in touch with my dear friend Michael Smith, who led me to the Lord. Mm-hmm. And he loves to say to me, "You're in revival, mate. You're in revival." And I am. I came to a point where God intervened in a way that was, I would say, far stronger than my salvation experience, and called me out of my life, called me out of the future I'd planned for, where I was living, the friends I had, what I did with my life. I sold my house and moved 3 hours north of Sydney up to Port Stephens. And I made a decision to reestablish the Lordship of Christ in my life in a way I don't think I ever had. Mm. A commitment to the fundamental truths of the Bible is the Word of God. It is either the Word of God or it isn't the Word of God. There is no gray. I just came back to the very, very fundamental roots of Christianity. And I've returned to doing seminars and leading worship, although I don't think myself as a worship leader. I think of myself as somebody who speaks about Jesus and then sings songs that would come from that revelation. And that's Jeff.
0: That's great, mate. Well, it's good to hear you talking about the most important thing, you know, coming back to the Lordship of Christ in your life, because a lot of people ask Jesus to be their Saviour but not their Lord. And I love hearing you talk about that, mate. And I know that you've got an event coming up, the Breaking Chains Men's Convention in Brisbane at Hope Centre Church at Logan, September 19 and 20. I know you'll be a part of that, doing worship and sharing there alongside Alan Meyer.
1: I'll be sharing that journey from a cultural Christian and Jesus being part of my life under the fundamental understanding that it's no longer I that live, I've been crucified with Christ and Christ lives with me, and the fruit of that, Amen. Which is extraordinary.
0: Amen. Well, looking forward to catching you at the Breaking Chains Men Convention, and I know that you've got other things you're doing. You know, if people want to book you to speak or to lead worship or to be a part of an event, they can search up. What's the website again?
1: It's just jeffbullock.com, and there's there's links to my whole life in there, all the music, the books, All the sheet music is there, and you can contact me. And look, I will go wherever God leads me. And I'm here. I just want to help. That sounds like Kevin.
0: Awesome, Jeff. Well, mate, it's so good to catch up with you. I reckon you're a history maker. Yeah. Thanks for joining us.
1: God bless you, mate. Thank you.
0: 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I'm Matt Prater, and my challenge to you now is to go and make history.

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0: Hello, I'm Sarah Warmby. The federal government says Australia's fuel stocks remain stable despite the ongoing uncertainty in the Middle East. There are currently 41 days worth of petrol in reserve, 37 days of diesel and 33 days of jet fuel. Providing the weekly fuel update, Acting Energy Minister Jason Clare says Australians can continue to have confidence in our fuel security.
1: We currently have 6.1 billion litres of fuel in Australia in total across all of those fuel types. That's more than the 5.3 billion that we had when Iran was first bombed back in February.
0: Meanwhile, Iran's foreign minister is in Oman as mediators try to find a way to end the war with the United States. But tensions within Iran's leadership are adding to the pressures on Tehran's negotiators. The BBC's Kazra Naji explains.
2: The problem in Iran is the division amongst the people in the regime, the hardliners and the softliners, if you like. And the hardliners are pushing. They say we cannot sit at the negotiating table with the people who killed our supreme leader. The message that came across from the hardliners is that they want to continue with the war, they don't want to have negotiations, and they want to kill President Trump. And it seems that the hardliners are getting the upper hand within Iran.
0: Environmentalists say the local transmission of the H5 strain in an Australian wild bird is a deeply concerning development. It's been confirmed a crested tern contracted the highly infectious strain. Invasive Species Council Chief Executive Jack Goff says it should be ringing more alarm bells.
3: They get established, and the experience from overseas has been absolutely devastating for wildlife, with hundreds of millions of poultry killed, millions of wild birds killed, and tens of thousands of mammals all around the globe impacted by this disease.
0: A man in Queensland's Darling Downs has been charged with murder after police uncovered human remains believed to be those of a missing mother. Hugh Phillips reports.
4: 30-year-old Yana Armstrong vanished from her Toowoomba home on Tuesday, leaving behind her unlocked car and her four-month-old son. Her family had described her disappearance as completely out of character. Police uncovered human remains in dense bushland west of Brisbane overnight, which are believed to belong to the missing mother. Following the discovery, detectives raided a home in Harristown and arrested a 48-year-old man. He's been charged with murder and remains in custody to face court tomorrow. Police are appealing for information to help piece together Armstrong's final moments.
0: Tasmania police are investigating an early morning burglary and assault on the state's east coast. Emergency services were called to a property at Coles Bay at about 7 yesterday. The homeowner was found tied up with cable ties. Police say he was dragged from his house, his firearms and car allegedly stolen, and his home destroyed by fire. The man was taken to the Royal Hobart Hospital with non-life-threatening injuries. Police are asking anyone with information to contact them. And briefly, more people are moving to Queensland from other states and territories than anywhere else in Australia. This is AIR News. AFL and Hawthorn has broken Carlton's incredible winning streak with a 64-point win in rainy conditions at the MCG. The Blues had won seven games in a row since interim coach Josh Fraser took over, but the Hawks proved too strong, 15-13, 103 to 6-3, 39. Hawks coach Sam Mitchell says they knew it was going to be tough.
5: It was going to be that real arm wrestle early. You know, it was going to be difficult to get too far ahead or behind. They were difficult to play against and coach against, so you know, credit to them, obviously a lot younger side than us, but pleased that we were able to get the win.
0: Wins also to the Saints, Giants and Crows. It's been a horror night for the Bulldogs in round 19 of the NRL. Here's Andrew Lucas.
6: The Bulldogs have suffered a major blow with captain Stephen Crichton injured in a heavy 40-16 loss to Canberra at a Core Stadium. On Old Boys Day, a crowd of almost 20,000 saw Crichton taken from the field in a medicab in the second half after losing feeling in his arm. The Raiders stunned the home side early with a 22-0 lead at halftime before running in six tries to three. Zach Hosking crossed for a hat-trick for Canberra. Andrew Lucas at Accor Stadium.
0: And yesterday's other games wins to the Roosters and Sharks. The Wallabies have gone down to France 42-26 in their rugby test in Brisbane. The All Blacks thrashed Italy 47-17. And at Wimbledon, Linda Noskova has won the women's final. Australian Independent Radio News.
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This is Bruce Baker, and I hope that you can join me for 90 minutes of your favourite sacred songs and timeless hymns.

congregation gathered in the Baptist Tabernacle in Brisbane, bringing to us that bright call to worship the Lord. And now we have this testimony song from the Bangor Male Voice Praise.

Warm greetings to all school teachers who are tuned in at this hour. I remember a window sticker on a car which said, "If you can read this, thank primary teacher." Well, there are some clever mums who homeschool their children and they start with them when they're very young. So we include such mothers in our greeting today. You are doing a mammoth job with lifetime consequences, whether at school or home. My memory spans the years to my first day at school. I was 4.5 years old. For 5 days a week, all day, I went to kindergarten. My teachers were extremely nice and helped me settle into a new way of living with ease. God bless all who are so occupied these days, building young lives at whatever stage in their development, preparing them, in cooperation with the home, for adult years when they will shoulder the responsibilities which the older generation are shedding.

And that's a song from the Don Marsh Singers. And now we have a different sort of song coming to us from the cathedrals, and they bring this to us.

0: Nothing on earth is forever yours. Only the love of the Lord endures. Everything in life is passing, and whatever we possess cannot endure forever, but ends in nothingness. For there are no safety boxes nor vaults that can contain the possessions we collected and desire to retain. So all that man acquires, be it power, fame, or jewels, is but limited and earthly, only treasure made for fools. For only in God's kingdom can man find enduring treasure, priceless gifts of love and beauty, more than mortal man can measure. And the riches he accumulates, he can keep and part with never. For only in God's kingdom do our treasures last forever. So use the word forever with sanctity and love, for nothing is forever but the love of God above.
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Now God's touch ends the guilt of sin for me. Heaven's touch

In Word for Today, Bob and Debbie Gass write, "We say, what'll I do if they leave and never come back? It's one of our greatest fears, abandonment. Watch a young baby when mum leaves the room. Terror appears on the tiny face. Our memory records those traumatic moments and replays them later when an important relationship is disintegrating. Jesus understands how you feel. Many of his disciples turned away and deserted him. What was his reaction? Was it indifference, or who needs you, or false bravado, or I can't get along without you, or revenge? I don't get mad, I get even. No, we hear his intensely human emotions. Are you also going to leave? It's all there, the pain of loss, wondering what's going to happen next, anticipating how it will impact us and if we will be able to get through it. When you're facing abandonment by someone you love and dread losing, remember, efforts to keep someone from abandoning you usually don't work. Begging, manipulating, tears and promises often intensify their determination to go. At some point, we all experience the heartbreak of losing someone we love or being disappointed in people. It's why God tells us over and over, fear not, I am with you. The pain you feel is legitimate. Those who say you shouldn't feel this way are well-meaning but wrong. Acknowledging pain initiates the feeling, dealing, healing process. You can't heal what you won't feel or deal with. So embrace your feelings, draw on God's grace, and move through the healing process." And that's written by Bob and Debbie Gass in Word for Today.

Revival Time Choir bringing to us that bright song. I'd like to read to you from the third chapter of Romans and the verses 25 and 26. There is no distinction, since all have sinned and fall short of the glory of God. We are all justified by his grace as a gift through the redemption which is in Christ Jesus, whom God put forward as an expiation by his blood to be received by faith. This was to show God's righteousness, because in his divine forbearance he had passed over former sins. It was to prove at the present time that he himself is righteous, and that he justifies him who has faith in Jesus. Dr. Matthew Jacoby writes in Thrive, a booklet of daily devotionals, these words: Atonement is the satisfaction of justice. In the Old Testament, animal sacrifices were presented for individuals to make atonement for them. An individual would bring the prescribed animal, say a young bull, to the temple. It would be sacrificed there. And the idea was that he was identifying with the animal. It was seen as having died in his place, as his substitute to pay for his sin. God wanted the Israelites to enact this to show them how a holy God could accept a sinful people. The sacrifices were like an interactive lesson in salvation theology. The sacrifices of the temple system were, of course, just symbols pointing to Christ, who is the ultimate and only sacrifice for sin. He is our substitute. Whenever I see portrayals of Christ's suffering and death, whether in art or film, I can't help but think, that should have been me. He suffered in my place and completely fulfilled the demands of justice against me. This means that it's wrong for me to wallow in feelings of guilt once I have confessed my sins to God and asked for forgiveness. It would be an insult to God, who has paid such a great price to make me innocent. I have a clean slate. There is no record of sin against me in heaven. I am free. And those words written by Dr. Matthew Jacoby are words of encouragement, and they come to us from the scriptures, of course.

God is never beyond our reach. No one ever sought the Father and found he was not there, and no burden is too heavy to be lightened by a prayer. No problem is too intricate, and no sorrow that we face is too deep and devastating to be softened by his grace. No trials and tribulations are beyond what we can bear if we share them with our Father as we talk to him in prayer. And men of every colour, every race and every creed have but to seek the Father in their deepest hour of need. God asks for no credentials. He accepts us with our flaws. He is kind and understanding, and he welcomes us because we are his erring children, and he loves us every one, and he freely and completely forgives all that we have done, asking only if we're ready to follow where he leads, content that in his wisdom he will answer all our needs.

the living Christ. Flesh and blood could not reveal it to a man. Flesh and blood could not reveal it to a man.

Robert Coleman was the singer, and the question is a question which each of us needs to answer, and upon the answer that we give depends our eternal destiny. I'm reading from Psalm 107, just a few verses. O give thanks to the Lord, for he is good, for his steadfast love endures forever. Let the redeemed of the Lord say so, whom he has redeemed from trouble and gathered in from the lands, from the east and the west and the north and the south. Some wandered in desert wastes, finding no way to a city to dwell in. Hungry and thirsty, their soul fainted within them. Then they cried to the Lord in their trouble, and he delivered them from their distress. For he satisfies him who is thirsty, and the hungry he fills with good things. Some sat in darkness and in gloom, prisoners in affliction and in irons. For they had rebelled against the words of God and spurned the counsel of the Most High. Their hearts were bowed down with hard labour, they fell down with none to help. Then they cried to the Lord in their trouble, and he delivered them from their distress. He brought them out of darkness and gloom and broke their bonds asunder. Let them thank the Lord for his steadfast love, for his wonderful works to the sons of men. Some were sick through their sinful ways, and because of their iniquities suffered affliction. They loathed any kind of food, and they drew near to the gates of death. Then they cried to the Lord in their trouble, and he delivered them from their distress. He sent forth his word and healed them, and delivered them from destruction. Some went down to the sea in ships, doing business in great waters. They saw the deeds of the Lord, his wondrous work in the deep. For he commanded and raised the stormy wind, which lifted up the waves of the sea. They mounted up to heaven, they went down to the depths. Their courage melted away in their evil plight. They reeled and staggered like drunken men, and were at their wits' end. Then they cried to the Lord in their trouble, and he delivered them from their distresses. And so the psalm goes on, telling us how people in various circumstances and situations find their answers in God. Turn to the Lord if you haven't done so. If you have a distress, if you have a deep problem, there you'll find a help in time of need.

soloist was my boy, Robert Baker. And now I'm reading from John's Gospel, the first chapter, and the few verses from that chapter. In the beginning was the Word, and the Word was with God, and the Word was God. He was in the beginning with God. All things were made through him, and without him was not anything made that was made. In him was life, and the life was the light of men. The light shines in the darkness, and the darkness has not overcome it. The true light that lights every man coming into the world. He was in the world, and the world was made through him, yet the world knew him not. He came to his own home, and his own people received him not. But to all who received him, who believed in his name, he gave power to become children of God, who were born not of blood, nor of the will of the flesh, nor of the will of man, but of God. And the Word became flesh and dwelt among us, full of grace and truth. We have beheld his glory, glory as of the only Son from the Father. And from his fullness we have all received grace upon grace. For the law was given through Moses, grace and truth came through Jesus Christ. No man has ever seen God, the only Son who is in the bosom of the Father. He has made him known. And that's from John chapter 1, a clear statement regarding the Lord Jesus Christ, who is known in the Scriptures as the Word of God.

These days, as the gospel is preached, an opportunity is given for us to respond to his grace. Have you responded? I trust that God will help you to respond to it even today, perhaps now, as we hear this medley.

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1: We are often discontented and much dissatisfied that our wish for recognition has not been gratified. We feel that we've been cheated in beauty, charm, and brains, and we think of all our losses and forget about all our gains. And dwelling in the things we lack, we grow miserable inside, brooding on our deficits that are born of selfish pride. We begin to harbour hatred, and envy fills our heart, that we do not possess the things that make others seem so smart. And in our condemnation of the treasures that we possess, we magnify our painful plight and sink deeper in distress. O Lord, forgive our foolishness, our vanity and pride, as we strive to please the eye of man and not God who sees inside. And little do we realise how contented we would be if we knew that we were beautiful when our hearts are touched by Thee.

In the Psalms we read, in Psalm 56, "You know how troubled I am. You have kept a record of my tears." God sees the hurt in your heart like nobody else can. You may think nobody knows what I'm going through, nobody feels the pain I'm experiencing, but God knows. He knows your feelings and frustrations. He's seen the crisis in your soul. There's no hurt that goes unnoticed by your God. Psalm 56 says, "You know how troubled I am. You have kept a record of my tears." Often when we are hurting, we feel very isolated and lonely. Maybe there's been a death in the family or a divorce. Maybe we've gotten fired or we start to think nobody understands the way I feel. Nobody can tell the way I feel. Nobody feels my pain, or as the Negro spiritual sings, "Nobody knows the trouble I've seen." But God knows. And the Lord is like the Father to his children, tender and compassionate to those who fear him. God not only sees, he cares. He knows the causes, the reasons, the things that brought you to this point. He understands because he made you, and he sees the hurt in your heart like nobody else can. Because God knows our frustrations and despair, we can give those feelings to God. Give all your worries and cares to God, for he cares about what happens to you. Cast them all permanently on God, once and for all, and then don't take them back.

There was a song from Cantus Coro, and just breathing that word of comfort and consolation to our hearts today. But we need to make sure that we have our feet on the right foundation.

There's a congregation at the Baptist Church in Aberdeen Street, Geelong, Victoria. And Jim Barry was leading the congregation at the console of the pipe organ. A family was driving through the forest in northern Alberta. Wild roses, bluebells, wild strawberries and other plants blanketed the soil under the tall, slender aspens. It was very peaceful and they were truly enjoying the ride. And then just ahead of them, they saw a mother goose and her baby chicks scurrying across the trail. The chicks were scurrying as fast as their thin legs could carry them. However, the mother stood her ground, her tail feathers fanned out, her neck feathers ruffled. She was positioned to protect her family. They stopped the car and watched. The chicks had scattered on both sides of the trail, and the mother began clucking rapidly, calling her chicks. Soon they ran toward her, and the whole family ran to hide in the underbrush. A brave, small mother was taking on a large four-wheeler. She was willing to give up her life for her little family. Mothers are like that. As they watched her, they thought of the Good Shepherd giving his life for his flock, and the story of the shepherd leaving the 99 sheep to look after the one lost sheep. They thought about the Lord's promise, "My Father who has given them to me is greater than all, and no one is able to snatch them out of my Father's hands." That's a comforting thought, isn't it?

Special poems for special seasons are meaningful indeed, but daily inspiration is still man's greatest need. For day by day, all through the year, not just on holidays, man should glorify the Lord in deeds and words of praise. And when the heart is heavy and everything goes wrong, may these daily words for daily needs be like a cheery song, assuring you He loves you and that you never walk alone. For in God's all-wise wisdom, your every need is known.

a song from the Memphis Choir. A lady purchased a small toaster oven. It cost a bit more than others, but was manufactured by a respected company and came with what she thought was an ironclad guarantee. It worked well for quite a while, and then one day the small door wouldn't completely close. She gave it a forceful push, and the door slipped into place. A few days later, however, the door again gaped open. This time nothing she did solved the problem. Perhaps a screw was loose in the door. In the town was a small shop that specialized in the repair of such appliances, so she shook out the crumbs, polished the surface, and placed the oven in the car. Her trusty repairman sadly shook his head when she explained the problem. "I'm sorry," he said, "but the manufacturer has made this oven in such a way that the door cannot be removed. You will have to send it back to the factory." "What about the replacement guarantee?" she asked. "Oh, that guarantee is very limited," he said. "It doesn't apply to the door." God's guarantees are not limited. He promises to replace our stony, stubborn hearts with those that are tender and responsive. The Apostle Paul wrote, "If anyone is in Christ, the new creation has come. The old has gone, the new is here." And in Ezekiel 11:19, we have the promise, "I will give them singleness of heart and put a new spirit within them. I will take away their stony, stubborn heart and give them a tender, responsive heart." That's God's guarantee. And if any man is in Christ, he is a new creation.

This is Bruce Baker concluding this program of Timeless Hymns and Spiritual Songs. I trust it has been a blessing to your heart. Goodbye now. Well, thanks for joining me once again for Timeless Hymns and Sacred Song. This is Bruce Baker speaking, and I'll have another 90 minutes to share with you next Sunday at 1 o'clock.

0: you. Happy birthday to you. Happy birthday.
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you. Thank you very much. Thank you, ladies and gentlemen. Thank you. First of all, let me say hello and welcome to each and every one of you to this very special show. This is a show of inspirational music, something that I have wanted to do for a long, long time, and finally the evening is here. We're going to continue with this one. I hope you like it.

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0: the Lord Most High, the great King over all the earth. God is ascended amid shouts of joy, the Lord amid the sounding of trumpets. 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

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You're our King of Kings. And we worship you today. We praise your name because of who you are and what you've done for us.

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We listen to the soldiers cursing, the passerbys questioning, and the women weeping. But most of all, we listen to the dying men groaning. As the minutes become hours, these groans diminish. The three seem dead. Were it not for the belabored breathing, you'd think they were. And then he screams. His voice is raspy, scratchy. Reflections of the torch flame dance in his wide eyes. My God! Ignoring the volcano of erupting pain, he pushes upward until his shoulders are higher than his nailed hands. Why have you abandoned me? Jesus had shouted a question to the heavens, and you half expect heaven to shout one in reply. And apparently it does. For the face of the Savior softens, and an afternoon dawn breaks as he speaks the final time. It is finished. Father, into your hands I commit my spirit.

In the first place, I was born there, and so was my mate GP. But way back in the olden times, before the settlers came, there was no way into the mountains through this impregnable wild domain. Then the timber getters came along. They were a tough, hard-working race. And with horse and dray, they forced a way into this wild bush place. And there at the head of a mighty gorge, which is now called Nulla Creek, they found a stand of cedar, so grand they could hardly speak. And smack in the middle stood this giant. Its fame would soon be unfurled, for they had found the biggest, yes, the biggest cedar tree in the world. Well, it took 100 axemen, you know, 2 weeks to bring her down. And the tremors were felt in the USA when this giant hit the ground. Then the settlers came in their hundreds, all bent on a wild bush spree. But it's not every day you can celebrate the world's biggest cedar tree. Now, I'm not one for stretching the truth, but they leveled and waxed that stump. And 500 people danced for a week atop of that cedar stump. Then someone declared the stump's too big, it's about 2 miles around. They said it'll spoil the fertile soil, it's taken up too much ground. But you know, the early pioneers weren't too easily beaten. Somebody suggested old Johnny Hudson from down the line. So he was brought in as top advisor. And Johnny was known from Perth to Rome as the world's best bullock driver. And when he saw this stump, he scratched his beard and he said, "My God, it's a big one. You know, I've yanked logs through sand and bogs, but this one'll take some moving." Well, he yoked up 1,000 bullocks and put his best ones in the front. Then he took 2 miles of snake chain and he wrapped it around the stump. And with a roar and the beller and a "get up, fella," and a few other words as well, he said, "I'll split the spaghetti stick and send the splinters down to hell." But it took 3 weeks before she moved. You know, this is no bush yarn, but the route stretched out for hundreds of miles from Gyra to Taylor's Arm. But when the routes came out, big valleys were formed, where now bush cattle graze, and the grass has grown over with ferns and clover, and this is where I was raised. Yes, old Nulla Creek's a pretty famous place just out from the Melbrook Hotel, and this is the yarn Dad told to me, as only the old man could tell. And there's a slice of this tree in the London Museum, just to make the story complete. And now you've heard all about the giant cedar that came from old Nulla Creek. That's a straight yarn, mate. I wouldn't.

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0: Coming up at 7 o'clock is Fresh, and just a reminder for Dad and Dave fans that two episodes of Dad and Dave will air after 8 o'clock this morning. All the Adventures of Snake Gully is coming your way shortly. Happy Monday, everybody.

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Others, where are all your sons? 300,000 marched away to the beating of a drum, to the great war, to the great, great.

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1: 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Support for One Nation continues to slip as the coalition makes up ground. Michael Packey reports.
2: The latest Resolve poll has voter support for One Nation down 3 points to 26%, while backing for the coalition has risen by the same amount, but the party is still in third spot, with Labor in the lead. The research maintains strong backing for some of Pauline Hanson's policies. For instance, more than half of those surveyed agree with her assertion many young workers are lazy. But Senator Hanson is losing support among voters aged 18 to 34, some immigrants and women. The Resolve data shows Anthony Albanese is again preferred Prime Minister over Senator Hanson. Michael Packey reporting.
1: Former Australian of the Year Professor Richard Scollier will be farewelled this morning with a state funeral service at the Sydney Opera House. The renowned pathologist died last month at the age of 59 after a three-year battle with an aggressive form of brain cancer. The Governor-General, Prime Minister and the New South Wales Premier are expected to be among those in attendance. Australia's top universities will this week give evidence to the Royal Commission investigating anti-Semitism in Australia. Michael Lynch reports.
3: The commission, at which the peak body for Jewish students will deliver a critical submission, will also hear from vice-chancellors from Sydney, Melbourne, Monash, the ANU and UNSW. The establishment of the Royal Commission into anti-Semitism follows the mass shooting at Sydney's Bondi Beach on December 14 last year during the Jewish festival of Hanukkah, in which 16 people were killed and 42 people, including two police officers, were injured. Federal Education Minister Jason Clare has told Sky it's imperative that the whole truth is heard by the Commission.
4: In particular from Jewish students about the abuse that they suffered, the intimidation and the harassment that they experienced at universities, and that's just not on.
1: There's been further strikes between the US and Iran overnight, raising fears of a return to all-out war. The US military says it's launched a third wave of strikes, hitting hundreds of Iranian targets in the region. In response, Tehran has struck US bases in five Gulf states, including Bahrain, Kuwait and Jordan. And paperless passenger arrival cards will soon be available to all overseas and returning Australian travellers. Qantas passengers have trialled digital-only cards on flights into Sydney, Melbourne and Brisbane since October 2024. They'll now be rolled out at all international airports and seaports over the next 18 months. This is Air News. For the first time, FIFA's top four ranked teams have made it through to the World Cup semi-finals, with England and Argentina joining Spain and France, as Air Sport's Graham Davis reports.
5: Argentina and England will face each other in a FIFA World Cup 2026 semi-final, as both won their quarter-final matches after extra time. Two goals by Bellingham helped England come from behind to beat Norway 2-1. Sheldrup's cross shot was misread by Pickford to put Norway ahead. Bellingham, though, equalised late in the first half and was the first to pounce in the third minute of extra time after Rodgers' shot was parried by Newland. Argentina beat Switzerland 3-1, but it could have been very different. 5 minutes after Ndoye had equalised McAllister's 10th-minute header and Bowler was given a second yellow card in the 72nd minute. It turned the game, and although the Swiss saw out 90 minutes, it succumbed in extra time. Alvarez produced a right-footed wonder strike before Martinez capped off the win. Graham Davis for Air Sport.
1: Melbourne has taken another step towards securing a top six berth after a 46-point win over Richmond. Brisbane's moved into the top four after a 90-point thrashing of Essendon. The Melbourne Storm have defeated the Titans to wrap up round 19 of the NRL. The Cowboys beat the Sea Eagles in a golden point thriller, and Souths held off a late comeback from Newcastle. Australian Independent Radio News.
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8: And the weather for the Booner, it's Witcher and Fassifan Air for this morning. It'll be sunny and cool, 8 to 22. Tuesday, sunny, cool and dry, 6 to 22. Wednesday, mostly sunny and cool, 7 to 20 degrees. Mostly sunny and cool conditions on Thursday, 8 to 18. A little bit warmer on Friday, sunny, cool and dry, 12 to 18 degrees. And morning clouds and cool conditions on Saturday and Sunday, 11 to 20 degrees. 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

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Here's Paul. Good morning, everybody, and welcome to another edition of Fresh on a Monday morning here on RIM FM 100.1. Got a lot of new favourites as well as some classics this morning. Don't forget all the usual items on a Monday morning. Boona Fruit Supply Competition, Dad and Dave, the Dad and Dave On Our Selection, and of course music from Larry's Country Diner. 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

stereotypes into individuals. We must cultivate a cult of personality. We gotta remodel our role models and swap nationalism for worldism. Wow!

Yes, well, that was one of the more unusual bands that I recently discovered by watching my Hey Hey It's Saturday reruns. That was from the 90s. That was Bachelors of Prague with Get Smart, a classic Bryan Adams song with The Only Thing That Looks Good on You Is Me, and Clouds and Fawns with Everything Is Possible Now. We'll be back with more Fresh right after this.

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0: And just remember, all birthday calls will go into Friday morning's draw to hopefully win a scrumptious birthday cake from our good sponsors at Sugarloaf Bakery. 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
1: Remember that one birthday call per person will go into a monthly draw for a bistro voucher to the value of $40. 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For bookings, phone 54631

0: And it's anniversary time once again, and just reminding people that those people that have celebrated the anniversary during the week will go into the draw on Friday morning, and if lucky enough to be picked out, you could win a $10 voucher from our good sponsors at Sandy Lee's Kitchen. 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
0: Contact them today on 4542 6010 today. Time for Boona Fruit Supply Competition, and all you got to do is to tell me one of those specials I read out earlier this morning, and if you can do that, give me a call on 54631228 to be part of a $20 voucher from Boona Fruit Supply, drawn, of course, on Friday morning by Robin. And while you're doing that, let's hear a 90s classic, The Bingo Boys, with How to Dance.
2: Now, here comes the music. Okay, all you need is some patience and a little practice, and you'll soon be disco dancing with the best. Let's start with a basic two-beat turn. I'll count it for you like this. Step left, around, and together with the right. 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
1: Show you how to dance a slight sex. 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

That was Jetty Road with Because We Can. Really love that tune. Lovely piece of music from them. And the Bingo Boys with How to Dance. We'll be back with more Fresh right after this.

Coming up next is a nifty little song. Once again, I heard during the week. This is Meghan Trainor with Throwback Love. Love the theme of this little song. It's expressing a desire for old school romance, traditional respect, and simple screen-free courtship over modern dating. Sounds good. This is Meghan Trainor with Throwback Love.

Do you like to start off each day on a bright note? Then why not join me, Tony Barnes, each Thursday morning from 6 till 9 on RIM FM 100.1 for Raising the Tone. 3 cheerful hours of an environmentally friendly, eclectic mix of everything from classics to country, with some totally unexpected bits in between. Let me brighten your morning, eclectically. That says it all.

Coming up next is a great little bluegrass track from the Rail Splitters, and they are a Colorado-based acoustic band. They have a high-energy modern bluegrass interpretation of a country bluegrass classic, originally popularized by Jim and Jesse and Bill Monroe. This is Sweet Little Miss Blue Eyes from the Rail Splitters. Enjoy.

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3: Well, I hope you enjoyed the music in the first hour of Fresh. News and weather coming up very, very shortly. Going to leave you with Mid-South. Now, they are a band from 1992. Bit of a classic country gospel group. And they feature on albums such as Lessons of Life, as well as others. In the song You Were at the End of Every Road, the lyrics reflect on finding comfort and love and faith, no matter how many wrong turns are taken along the way. And after 8 o'clock, the next two installments of Dan and Dave, some great music from Larry's Country Diner, and our very special Dan and Dave on our selection, one which I hope that everyone will enjoy, especially fathers and sons. So this is Mid-South with You Are at the End of Every Road.

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1: Good morning, I'm Lee Harrison. Voter support for the Coalition has gone up while One Nation has suffered a drop in the latest opinion poll. The Resolve Political Monitor shows backing for One Nation has slipped 3 points to 26%. The Coalition has seen its popularity rise by the same amount and now sits at 23%. Shadow Energy Minister Dan Tehan has told Sky he's focused on the job he has to do.
2: What we need to do is make the Labor government, Anthony Albanese and his Labor government, unelectable. So we've got a lot of work to do and we all know that.
1: The United States insists the Strait of Hormuz remains open despite Iran saying it's closed the critical waterway until further notice. Both sides have been exchanging fire since Tehran struck a civilian ship in the strait. US Central Command says its forces are positioned to ensure freedom of navigation. President Donald Trump telling NBC traffic is flowing, adding Iran doesn't control the route.
3: It's open. We bombed the hell out of them last night. They're very, very evil and sick people.
1: In Queensland, the sister of a Toowoomba woman allegedly murdered by her former partner has spoken of her family's heartbreak. Yana Armstrong's body was found in bushland on Saturday night, days after she was last seen alive. A 48-year-old man has been charged with domestic violence murder and is due to appear in court this morning. Faith Isaacs has described her sister as a selfless mother.
4: She was so caring and loved her son so much, more than anything. She put everyone first before herself. And she was just the best sister, but an even better mum.
1: The federal government is set to roll out a new digital passenger card system for incoming travellers in the next 2 years. Jefferson Shaw reports.
5: Millions of passengers could soon avoid filling out the paper orange passenger form on arrival to Australia. Under a $65 million investment to modernise Australian airports, the federal government will now widely roll out a passenger card that can be done digitally. Following a successful pilot of the Australian Travel Declaration, it'll be expanded to all international airports and seaports over the next year and a half. It'll reduce manual answers for passengers and allow for a rapid response to global risks and events, including for biosecurity.
1: In other news, new standards are now in place for universities across the country, placing tougher responsibilities on institutions to stamp out anti-Semitism and racism. The changes, which include a requirement to adopt recognised definitions of hate, come as vice chancellors prepare to face the Royal Commission today. Pioneering cancer researcher Professor Richard Scollier is being farewelled at the Sydney Opera House today. The former Australian of the Year died at 59 after a three-year battle with brain cancer. And Thai authorities say at least 27 people have been killed in a fire at a nightclub in Bangkok. This is Air News. Tennis and the men's final at Wimbledon has been played and won. Paul Walsh reports.
6: World number one Jannik Sinner has secured his second successive Wimbledon title and his fifth Grand Slam title overall after his four-set victory over the third seed Alexander Zverev 6-7, 7-6, 6-3, 6-4 in 3 hours and 46 minutes. There was nothing between the two players for the first two sets, but then it was the mental toughness of the 24-year-old Italian that saw him pull away in sets 3 and 4.
7: It always takes two players and, you know, me and Sasha, we try to give everything we have. I'm very happy, of course, about the win, but I'm mostly very happy about the level we both played.
6: In the boys' singles final, it was Cruz Hewitt who fell just short against the 16-year-old American Jordan Lee in a match that was highlighted by power serving, lengthy rallies and a close final scoreline, 4-6, 6-4, 7-5. 17-year-old Australian has enjoyed a tournament above expectations and takes a number of lessons and beliefs from the week. Paul Walsh at Wimbledon for Air Sport.
1: The MCG remains a fortress for Melbourne after a thumping 46-point win over Richmond, Jacob van Rooyen kicking six goals. And the honeymoon period is over for the Manly Sea Eagles under new coach Kieran Foran, suffering their third loss in four games, going down to the Cowboys in Golden Point. Australian Independent Radio News.
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10: And the weather for the Booner, it's Witch and Fassifan air for this morning. It'll be sunny and cool, 8 to 22. Tuesday, sunny, cool and dry, 6 to 22. Wednesday, mostly sunny and cool, 7 to 20 degrees. Mostly sunny and cool conditions on Thursday, 8 to 18. A little bit warmer on Friday, sunny, cool and dry, 12 to 18 degrees. And morning clouds and cool conditions on Saturday and Sunday, 11 to 20 degrees. 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
10: And welcome back to the second hour of Fresh. We'll be playing a couple tunes from Larry's Country Diner, as well as two brand new episodes of Dad and Dave, and our very special Dad and Dave on our selection. Trust me, you will enjoy this one, particularly those that love a little bit of emotional music towards fathers and sons. Going to play for you the song Rocky Top. Now, many listeners love the way that the Texas Tenors did this unique orchestral country twist version of this song, praising the way that powerful vocals refresh the traditional medley. In fact, someone has said that this version of Rocky Top is like watching a favourite quilt being pulled from the cedar chest, familiar yet brand new. So this is the Texas Tenors with Rocky Top, and then after that we have Darren and Brooks Aldridge with Emmylou.
11: I wish that I was on a rocky top down in the Tennessee hills.

0: All right. Darren and Brooke Aldridge.
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1: 7.
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0: Winnie, don't break up like that.
1: Imagine her doing that if she was mayor and had to make a big speech to a visiting politician or something.
0: Well, you keep quiet, Bill Smith. Annie can't help breaking up. She's had a lot to put up with tonight.
2: Everyone was against me.
3: Annie, dear, no one was against you. We were all on your side. We still are.
2: It's all right. Just the excitement's been a bit too much for me. I'm silly to cry, I know.
3: Don't you worry, Annie. We're all waiting to hear you, and we know you're going to give us a good speech.
2: Yes, of course I am. I just got a bit too strung up, that's all.
0: Would you like a drink of water, dear?
2: No, it's all right, Alf.
0: Well, sit down for a while.
1: We're holding an election to choose the mayor of Snake Gully. Does Mrs. Morton want to withdraw her nomination? Sit down, Bill. You'll get them all going again in a minute.
2: I'm not going to withdraw, and I'm going to talk. I'm all right now. Send us your handkerchief, will you?
0: You're Annie now. You take it easy.
1: Do you feel up to addressing the meeting now, Alderman Morton?
2: Who's he talking to?
0: You.
2: Oh, yes, I'm Alderman Morton, aren't I? I'm so used to being called Annie. Yes, Dad, I'm going to address the meeting.
3: Are you sure you feel up to it, Annie?
2: Yes, Mum, I'm as right as rain now. I'm sorry I broke up like that. It was just a bit too much excitement.
0: Well, I don't think public life's too good for you, Annie.
2: Well, I'm not going to give it up, and I'm going to make a speech now.
1: All right, well, cut it short, Annie. I mean, Alderman Morton. Remember, all the other speeches were short.

0: fellow aldermen, I'm only a poor weak woman. One woman amongst all you men.
1: I thought so. Crying for sympathy to get votes.
0: Oh, I was not crying for sympathy. I was really hysterical.
2: Now, order, will you please? You've interrupted everyone's speech, Alderman Smith.
1: I didn't interrupt yours. You interrupted mine.
2: Oh, well, sit down and keep quiet and let Alderman Morton finish. Do you want another demonstration from the ladies? You're asking for it, you know.
0: Fellow Alderman, as I was saying, I'm only a poor, lonely woman striving to uphold the rights of women. And I fought an election and I want to stay on the council. Today, more than ever, women are taking their place beside men in shaping the destinies of country.
1: Aye. Alf, you're a traitor. You wrote that for her and I'll never believe you didn't.
3: Oh, I didn't write a word of it, did I, Annie?
0: No, he didn't. I got a lot of it out of the book.
2: Oh, Alderman Smith, will you resume your seat and keep quiet? We'll never get to the election.
0: Well, as I was saying, I'm asking for your vote. I have the interests of Snake Gully at heart.
4: Ah, but you're not a Snake Gully girl. You were born in Bongoola.
5: Oh, it's disgraceful. They're victimizing Annie again. No one else was interrupted so much.
6: Order! Well, the alderman ought to keep quiet and let her finish her speech, poor little girl.
1: Quite right, Sergeant Phelan.
6: Now quiet, everyone. We don't want another demonstration. Go on, Annie.
0: Well, I stood up against the world to uphold the rights of the women of Snake Gully, and now I ask the right to lead the council. A woman can accomplish so much more than a man, and I have so much more time than all you busy men. I can devote almost all my time to looking after the affairs of Snake Gully, and you know the old saying that the hand that rocks the cradle rules the world.
1: Little Wally's too big for a cradle now.
2: Oh, quiet, Bill, quiet.
0: I'm asking for a chance to show what women can do, and I'm asking for your votes, fellow aldermen, so that I may be your mayor and devote the bulk of my time to the interest of Snake Gully.
3: Oh, wonderful, Annie, wonderful. I didn't know you had it in you.

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1: Don't go away. The second episode of Dad and Dave will be on very, very shortly. Right now it's time for our Dad and Dave on Our Selection. And look, this one is a very special one, particularly for those that decide to watch the video clip of this afterwards. It's called Home Free, The Walk. 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The music version of this, however, is just as good. And the lyrics touch on the passage of time, intergenerational bonds and empathy between fathers and sons. In the actual video clip itself, the person who took the video, Jimmy Bates, used himself, his son, his father and his grandfather in the video, four generations progressing from age to age. Really such a beautiful song about how fathers and sons follow on from fathers and sons to fathers and sons. This is Home Free. This is The Walk. 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

0: Congratulations.
1: What?
0: Congratulations, Dad, you're the mayor.
1: Oh, thanks very much. This is most irregular. What's the result?
2: Order, order now. You should have let the clerk read it out.
0: I wanted to read it out myself. I was the first one to know that you were mayor and the first to congratulate you.
2: Well, I appreciate it very much.
1: Will you tell us how the voting went?
0: Oh, yes. There were 4 votes for Dad, 3 for Alderman Smith, and that makes him deputy mayor. Congratulations, Bill.
1: Tipped by 1 vote. It's just my luck.
3: And we'd like to hear the rest if it's all the same to you, Sergeant.
0: Well, there's 2 votes for Ted Ramsey and 2 votes for Jim Hopkins.
4: What about me?
0: Oh, yes, there's 1 vote for you, Annie.
4: I voted for myself.
0: Well, that makes 12 in all, and there are the results. You can take them if you like.
2: Thank you very much, Sergeant Phelan. Well, I step down now from the chair which I've occupied so long as President of the Shire Council.
3: Gentlemen, I would like to congratulate our old friend Dad on being the first mayor of the municipality of Snake Gully. Yeah. Although I stood for the office myself, I'm willing to admit that a man better fitted for the task has won the honour. Yeah. I am happy that Dad is our first mayor, and I assure him of my cooperation and loyalty throughout his term of office. I move that the first mayor of the Snake Gully Municipality Council be asked to take the chair.
5: Dad, before you take the chair, I'm going to kiss and congratulate you.
1: Mum, I'm so grateful to everyone.
5: The voting was close, wasn't it?
1: Well, there were a lot of candidates.
5: What a wonderful Christmas present, Dad. The first mayor of Snake Gully, eh?
1: Thanks, Sarah. Well, now we've got to get on with the business. Fellow Alderman.
2: Right, please.
1: I'd like to second the remarks made by Alderman Hopkins. I'm very glad that Dad has been elevated to the high office of mayor of Snake Gully. And I'm also glad that I've been made deputy mayor. You never know, there might be some occasion when I occupy the chair. Our respected mayor is not getting any younger, and the task of ruling a municipal council is not an easy one.
2: I'm as young as you are, anyway.
1: Well, I offer my congratulations to the mayor, and I offer him my help and my cooperation. Whenever he doesn't feel inclined to preside over a meeting, I'll be there as deputy mayor to take his place. And I second the motion that the new mayor of Snake Gully now takes his seat at the head of the council table.
2: Thanks very much. I hereby move into the mayoral chair.
4: Mr. Mayor, at least I think that's the way I address you.
2: That's right, Annie. Alderman Morton.
4: Well, I also stood as a candidate for your position, but I was beaten. Still, I did stand, and that's the main thing. Thank you, my friends. I'm sure that the ladies of Snake Gully join with me in wishing Dad well, and while he's the mayor of Snake Gully, I'm going to promise him all the help I can give him. At the same time, I'll stand up for the rights of the women of Snake Gully on every possible occasion. Thank you.
2: Fellow Alderman, I'm delighted to be called upon to become the first mayor of Snake Gully. I offer my heartfelt thanks to those who put me in this position. Now that I am mayor of this municipality, business will be conducted with dignity, and I shall purchase a mayoral robe. The question of the mayoral allowance will be decided at the next meeting of the council, which will be held in 2 weeks' time. In the meantime, I thank you all for your attendance here tonight, for your loyalty and respect, and I now declare the first meeting of the Snake Gully Municipal Council closed.

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1: Well, I hope you enjoyed Dad and Dave, and that's about it for me for this morning. I will be playing a couple of my favourite songs leading up to 9 o'clock, and then, of course, we'll get into some more great music here on RIM FM 100.1. Catch you around next Monday. 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

0: Good morning, I'm Lee Harrison. A new poll shows the Coalition is enjoying a boost in support as the gloss comes off One Nation. Michael Packey reports.
1: The latest Resolve poll reveals support for One Nation has slipped 3 points to 26%, while the Coalition's primary vote is up to 23, with Labor eclipsing both Conservative parties. The survey shows One Nation is losing the backing of some younger voters, immigrants and women. Resolve says despite the dip, there is still strong support for positions outlined by the Pauline Hanson-led outfit, such as overhauling the NDIS and asserting many young workers are lazy. According to the poll, Anthony Albanese has regained his standing as preferred Prime Minister over Senator Hanson.
0: Prime Minister Anthony Albanese will be among the dignitaries delivering a eulogy at the State Memorial Service for Professor Richard Scollier. 2,500 people will this morning fill the Sydney Opera House Concert Hall to farewell the former Australian of the Year and pioneering melanoma researcher. Close friend Gail O'Brien says he dedicated his life to patient care.
2: I think it's a beautiful recognition of Richard's work and of his family. He was an incredible researcher, as everybody knows, and I think that the legacy that he leaves is that incredible research.
0: US and Iranian forces have been trading renewed strikes as the two sides make conflicting claims about whether the Strait of Hormuz is open. Kuwait, which hosts US troops, says border posts and offshore oil platforms have been attacked. Oman and Qatar have also been responding to missiles and drones. A 9.5-hour flight from Japan to Melbourne that turned into a 35-hour nightmare for passengers is finally over. Brian Wilson reports.
3: A 9.5-hour flight from Japan that turned into a 35-hour nightmare for passengers is finally over, with Qantas flight QF80 landing at Melbourne Airport. The passengers' ordeal started when a major mechanical fault on the 22-year-old Airbus A330 stranded the holidaymakers at Narita Airport near Tokyo, a lack of hotels forcing many to sleep on the floor of the terminal. The rolling delays continued last night, the captain counting down the minutes to the airport's mandatory curfew while he waited on clearance paperwork from Airbus before the passengers were rushed on board and the aircraft finally departed. Brian Wilson, Melbourne.
0: Filling out paper forms on arrival will soon be a thing of the past for millions of travellers entering Australia. Following a successful trial, digital passenger cards will be rolled out at all international airports and seaports over the next 18 months. Acting Transport Minister Christy McBain says the move will speed up the arrivals process.
4: Visitors and Australian travellers alike will be able to take advantage of a simpler border process, which will be as simple as checking in for the flight on your phone. A simpler, clearer border process means it'll be faster to process people through our customs too.
0: And at least 27 people have been killed in a pub fire in Bangkok. Fire crews battled for half an hour to control the monster blaze. This is Air News. The Western Bulldogs have consolidated their spot in the AFL top 10 with a hard-fought 16-point win over West Coast. They jumped to an early lead, but the Eagles hit back, leading for much of the match before the Bulldogs secured victory with a 4-goal-to-1 final quarter. Coach Luke Beveridge, proud of the way his players fought back.
5: The Eagles made us fight for it. I was pretty impressed with their pressure and their will and their commitment. So I'm really grateful for the boys to really dig in, and they probably held sway for most of the game. So another grinding, closer game.
0: To rugby league now, the North Queensland Cowboys have beaten the Manly Sea Eagles in a thriller at Brookvale Oval. Scott Drinkwater kicked a field goal in Golden Point to seal the win 19-18. Cowboys coach Todd Payton says to come from behind is a great effort.
6: Yeah, did it the hard way and showed a fair bit of fight and ticker, and probably could have won it a couple of times to be fair, but Drinky stood up right at the very end.
0: The Storm have beaten the Titans, and South Sydney survived a Newcastle comeback to win 26-24 on Jai Arrow's birthday. And world number one Yannick Sinner has defended his Wimbledon title with a four-set victory over Alexander Zverev in the final. Australian Independent Radio News.
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1: In news headlines, I'm Lee Harrison. Making news today, voter support for the coalition's gone up, while One Nation has suffered a drop in the latest opinion poll. The Resolve Political Monitor shows backing for One Nation has slipped 3 points to 26%. The coalition has seen its popularity rise by the same amount and now sits at 23%. There's been further strikes between the US and Iran overnight, raising fears of a return to all-out war. The US military says it's launched a third wave of strikes, hitting hundreds of Iranian targets in the region. In response, Tehran has struck US bases in five Gulf states, including Bahrain, Kuwait, and Jordan. A powerful typhoon has made landfall in China, bringing heavy rainfall and violent winds to the country's east coast. Around 2 million people have been evacuated. Landslides triggered by Typhoon Barbie have killed at least 17 people in the Philippines. In air sport, Brisbane's moved into the AFL top four after a 90-point win over Essendon. The Melbourne Storms defeated the Titans to wrap up round 19 of the NRL. And world number one Jannik Sinner has defended his Wimbledon title with a four-set victory over Alexander Zverev in the final. These stories and more today. This is Air News.
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1: This is Air News Queensland. I'm Lee Harrison. A man's due to appear in court this morning, charged over the murder of a mother in Toowoomba. Lachlan Gray reports.
2: Yana Armstrong's body was discovered in bushland in Esk on Saturday night.